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3: Those two kits against each other. Now, were you surprised, Lars, that the Norwegian coach decided to make the biggest, most wholesale change? Did he change 10 of the 11 players?
4: Yes, he changed one more than you guys did.
3: Yeah, so were you surprised, disappointed, fine with that?
4: No, I think he had said that there would definitely be changes. I was expecting something like this. And he said, I mean, he was very clear on this even after the game and said that this was a simple decision. He said, after Senegal, we had 5-6 players who were very, very, you know, the Norwegian word I can't fully translate, but they were
3: tired.
4: They were struggling.
3: They were
4: really struggling. Our entire back four were cramping or at the verge of cramping towards the end of that game. And there was a couple of midfielders who were having a rough time as well. Apparently, we had the shortest window of the entire group stage between games, between the Senegal game and the France game.
5: There are already long windows.
4: Yeah, but this one was a shorter one than usual. Okay. And then we have the round of 32 game on Tuesday, no matter what the result would have been today. So that is quite a quick turnaround with some traveling involved and with half the team really struggling physically.
5: I like them thinking about this.
4: I think that conditioned the team selection today.
3: Wait, if you had beaten France, you would have won the group, which would have changed your...
4: Also played on Tuesday.
3: Oh, is it also on Tuesday? Yeah. Oh, okay.
5: This is the question is, they knew second place it was Ivory Coast, or they could choose probably Sweden if they finished first.
3: So here's my question for you, Lars. Mm-hmm. Once you get it to 3-1, and if Strand had hit that PK, which we probably should talk about that, and it became 3-2. Do you sub on Odegaard and Holland and go for the win?
4: That's an interesting question. I think, at that point, maybe that's something they would have considered. But honestly, I kind of also think not. I think they wanted to give them the day off, to be perfectly honest. I
5: mean, the question is, you roll the dice, and if it doesn't work, you've tired players. Or do you just conserve and you figure Ivory Coast, I mean, it's a tough team, tougher than Sweden, but you're playing in the AC, not outside... In New York.
3: Yeah. Right. So inversely, are we surprised France threw out the lineup throughout considering...
5: That surprises me more.
4: Yeah.
5: Or that it was like the full thing.
3: Yeah.
5: Yeah.
4: I think the differences of perspective are a little bit interesting and matters a little bit here, because I think whether it's... when it's Sweden, but even if it had been Ivory Coast, I think France will look at that as a game they should win, a game they should win quite comfortably. So it's not a game they'll be freaking out about, even if it is just a 3-day turnaround. The Norwegian perspective on that game is that it's probably the biggest game in our history. Like, we've never won a knockout game before.
3: Right.
4: So we just have to do everything to get everyone right for that game. Like, that's not a casual win for us, which is what I think France are expecting.
3: Yeah, I'm just confused that... Why France? I mean, France is so deep. They essentially have two teams that could win this World Cup. Why they didn't roll out that team in this game? You know,
4: it's true. Now I know what Nagelsmann said about the German team. He decided not to rotate because he felt they needed more time together. So that might be a similar thinking in the case of France.
3: You know, I asked this question yesterday, which is, are we at a point in the tournament that we really have a grasp on any team, how good they really are because of the quality? And
4: I'm pretty sure France are good.
3: Yeah,
4: having watched France that. And this was a funny game because the first half was a lot of fun. The first half was pretty wild, actually, because France, every single time they went across the halfway line, they looked like they were going to score. They were so dangerous.
3: Dembele.
5: Dude.
4: Absolutely terrifying. But to our credit, when we went forward, we looked pretty dangerous as well.
5: And is that a question of your B offense being really good, or France might have a few issues in the back? Because we knew that that's your Achilles heel, right? The French.
3: Well, I also thought France kind of looked like they were taking the game a bit lightly, which again goes back to the question of why didn't you play your backups so they would take it more seriously? Yeah. Not that they needed to, because they won the game relatively easily. So... You know, it was a really weird. I was really hoping for this to be an exciting game, and it really was not.
4: Yeah, but we have to. I mean, again, Ståle Solbakken, our coach, very clear.

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3: Cup. And Rosen was talking about going to a Morgan Wallen show where a similar thing happened. Now, Morgan Wallen, very controversial. However, he is one of the most popular country pop artist in the world. Yeah. Everybody knows the name.
4: You love him.
3: Okay, whatever, no. But I at least, we know how to pronounce his name.
4: Morgan Waller?
5: How do you run out of beer on a day like
6: so
5: that?
6: So, when we were up in that bar to look at the Morgan Wallen concert, we're sitting up there, and they ran out of beer.
5: Jeez.
6: It's like, we just didn't expect you guys to be drinking so much. Well, I don't drink so much, but I was like, really? And you should have seen the table of how many beers were on our table. But we weren't the only ones. It was every table there. And they ran out of beer. I said, well, we didn't want to close at this moment, but there's no Morgan Wallen concert, and we don't have any beer left. So,
5: wah, wah.
7: Is that a crude mashup of Waylon Jennings and Morgan Wallen?
6: What's that?
7: Morgan Wallen.
6: Is that how you say it?
7: Wallen.
6: Yeah,
7: Morgan which Wallen. Is weird because you had it right the first time you mentioned this, and then you somehow went to Morgan Wallen.
6: Really?
7: Yeah.
6: Okay.
4: Really?
6: I don't know his music. I'm sorry.
4: He went to his show.
8: I know.
4: How do you look at that name, though, and think it'd be pronounced Wallen? It's Martin literally Wallen.
9: Yeah, there's no Y. There's no H in there.
4: It's two Wallen. L's.
9: Yeah.
3: Candidate number three is our old buddy Ham. Oh. Now, he will have some misspeaks. Could have been nominated for that, but that's not what this is from. This is from Soccer Theater 1310 on Friday. There was a lot going on. I mean, we had a goal during a ticker that we had to break in with. Ham is known as the devil. He's known of the bits with little to no bet payoff. And he's known as a sniper. And Ham had a great snipe that caught us all off guard. And I didn't notice this at the time, but it made Lando cuss.
10: Well, again, he's the most consistent because we are not putting the defense totally under duress yet, but he's been great. I'm very thrilled. And, you know, he missed the last World Cup because of injury. Him and Jedi Robinson both, right?
11: Well, yeah. What was that weird stat that we were talking about off the air about his passes? Like,
12: oh, he went 82 for 82. Was it 82 for 82?
10: 83 of 85 or something like that.
12: No, he was perfect. He didn't.
11: Yeah, he was perfect. It was the first time that's been done since the 66 World Cup.
13: I have the number, Corby, if you want.
11: What's that, Lando?
10: What, Lando?
13: I have the number, Corby, if you want.
11: Yeah, go ahead.
13: That was a drop, Ham.
11: Yes.
12: Yeah. By the way, it is 76-41, 42.
11: Like, not enough chaos is going on out here.
12: 45.
11: And I'm tricked by Ham. Yeah, go ahead, Lando. I'd love to hear this.
3: How about, like, that should have been on Lando, but none of us heard it. He called him a D.
4: Oh, he did? I didn't hear what he said.
3: Yeah, okay. I didn't hear it down line.
4: Can we hear that part again?
11: What's that, Lando?
12: What, Lando?
13: I have the number, Corby, if you want.
11: Yeah, go ahead.
13: That was a drop, Ham.
11: Yes.
7: You D.
4: What's Lando doing?
3: I don't know.
4: Especially for a guy like him, he doesn't drink much either.
9: Yeah,
3: Those are your three candidates. Is it Dylan Reed? Is it Craig Morgan Wallen Rosengarten? Or is it Ham shooting the wheels off of Football Theater 1310? Call us up, 888-787-1310. Caller, you are on the ticket. Who wins?
14: You know I am, right? Yes!
9: Oh. Unbelievable.
14: Hi, Monty!
4: Hey.
14: Hey, it's an honor to be on with Those Who Fish, the Talking Sea Bass, and David Minow.
3: All right.
9: Oh,
3: that's all of us.
9: It's good to hear from you.
14: Well, I want to vote. Is it Johnny Ebrink? Is he up for today?
3: He is.
9: Certainly is.
14: Well, I want to vote for Johnny Ebrink, just so you know. And y'all have a happy take a dip in the pool.
3: All right. We will love you, too. And we have a winner, Johnny Ebrink.
4: Dixie Six.

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3: I think you did too. Did you not?
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3: It's not one, not two, but three first-round pick swaps. 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Let us discuss when we have a trade. What do we do? 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How do you grade the Wolves acquiring LaMelo Ball from the Hornets? 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Now, on an iPad, they're the clear winner and overwhelming dominance in the trade. It's a no-brainer. They got the better player. Now, Minnesota traded a...
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5: Oh, boy.
6: Uh-oh.
4: Rich Davis. This is Covino and Rich.
5: Caitlin Clark. So much, I don't want to say, let's just say trolling, okay? 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
7: Yeah.
5: So much trolling when it comes to Caitlin Clark. 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But I still think that it's early on her. 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
9: It was a pretty, I would say, boring NBA draft. 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
7: Harry Kane!
15: Why are you
19: 48th
15: laughing?
19: Minute, because you still don't play the miss. 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
15: because
19: the goal.
15: Because that's the last time he scored!
19: No, but the most recent thing was the big miss, and we have a 3-second call of that as well.
15: Oh, okay, Jason. 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
19: We need to play them both.
15: No, we don't.
19: We need to be fair.
15: We are fair.
19: Harry Kane, and then Harry Kane misses.
7: Harry Kane misses.
15: Yeah,
4: what about the positivity?

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0: So many big stories today. World Cup, NBA, and the Mets fired Carlos Mendoza. And everybody gets to laugh at the Mets, who lost again tonight.
3: He'll make an unbelievable catch
0: to rob Juan Soto of a home. I mean, like, it's one of the best catches of the year. Like, he goes up, like, 5 feet over the wall. Like, it's an incredible play. So it just shows you it's not the Mets year, right? But, hey, since we're having fun with this, if you want to know exactly what the Mets franchise is like in one 20-second audio clip, we could tell you. Because here's Mets reporter Steve Gelbs doing a hit on SNY, the station that carries the Mets, before their game tonight. He's on the field and talking about the firing of Carlos Mendoza. Let's take a listen.
4: Answer for how the team got here, if there was...

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5: 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They had Angel Reese on it. 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And you'd be going, well, of course they put Wemby in there because he's the future of the sport. 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Now I'm wondering, did the WNBA do this? 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
8: The Lakers aren't really building around Luka. I think they're kind of sort of building around him. Whereas, okay, we want to keep the talent that's here. We see where it works. J.J. Redick has been pretty successful the first couple of years. There's been drama with LeBron James, but it worked, you know, when he was healthy last year. We got out of the first round of the playoffs without Luka Doncic. But I feel like this is not an overall complete total. We are now going to get all the players that Luka needs. Whatever Luka wants, we're going to give to him. I don't see that. I see that as, hey, this version of the Lakers works pretty well, but I don't know that he's not one more injury away from the Lakers going, we just can't count on the guy.
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19: It is F&A on FSR coming up in about 10 minutes. Law Murray of The Athletic going to hop on and talk some more NBA with us. A lot of moving and shaking so far. And as Adam mentioned, free agency has not even begun yet. So got that to look forward to coming up later this week. So we'll talk more NBA with Law Murray coming up at the top of the next hour. But now,
20: a fast food customer defending her decision to call 911 after her McDonald's ran out of McNuggets.
21: 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They have a mind of their own.
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26: Stranger than fiction.
27: So earlier this week off the coast of Santa Barbara, Kayla Ross and her friend jumped on a paddleboard and went out to deep water, hoping to find a shark.
19: But they weren't trying to find a shark.
27: They heard there was a shark sighting and paddled out to get a closer look just to make sure, because they wanted to see a shark up close before Shark Week.
19: So they were clearly in town for the Mensa meeting, right, and decided to take a break and go out and try to see if they can find a shark. Got it.
27: They were picking up their Darwin Award early.
19: Yeah.
27: It's like, oh, look, it's the Grim Reaper hanging out over there. Let's see what's up. Yeah, Steve Irwin would say this was a bad

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7: 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He's a finisher, he's a scorer, and he's great. So just look at what they've done. This is called a plan. They've added a hyper-athletic guard who can shoot, and then a catch-and-shoot guy from Duke to go with Ant Edwards. 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
9: Yeah, baby.
10: Let's just talk LaMelo Ball pairing up with Anthony Edwards. I have no idea whether or not this is going to work, but they have just jumped to the front of the line at the most exciting team to watch next year.
11: LaMelo Ball is a fine, fine basketball player. I mean, he is a fine basketball player. And they lose Naz Reid, and I like Naz. I really do.
10: It's great.
11: I like LaMelo Ball's game. I felt like they were missing another scorer. Keep in mind that you have Rudy Gobert, and if he can continue to be the defensive guy that he has shown that he is, then now you're talking about a team that has a guy that can guard the rim.
5: Two Pros, LeVar Arrington, Brady Quinn, and a Cup of Joe.
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26: So the Brandon Sorsby saga continued this week.
25: Yeah, it might be coming to a screeching halt here.
26: First, the NFL froze his ass out.
27: NFL!
26: They said, no supplemental draft this year.
25: And I like how, I don't know if you saw, like, Mike Florio, who does a great job at Pro Football Talk, put on his lawyer hat because he is a lawyer. So, like, oh, they can sue the league because of precedent. They allowed Terrell Pryor in, and, you know, they can't just arbitrarily not have a supplemental draft because they say he violates something that not the Players Association. Like, but first of all, he's not a member of the Players Association because he's not in the league yet.
26: Good point.
25: And again, I am not a lawyer, but I've watched enough episodes of Law and Order to recognize I know precedent is important.
26: With SVU, too.
25: Yeah, exactly. But I do know that the NFL is a private enterprise, and they have the right to refuse entry to anybody. That
26: no
25: includes
26: shoes,
25: Brandon
26: no
25: Sorsby.
26: Shirt.
25: Yeah.
26: No jersey.
25: No

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3: Yeah.
4: And you talk about counseling services. That has to be a big part of it. What's the counseling look like at Women in Need?
3: So yeah, we offer support groups for our clients, and we also can get them in contact with other licensed professionals. So we have a lot of different resources when it comes to helping them walk their way back to healthy. So we have programs through our non-residential services and through our residential services that will kind of walk them through a path and help them get the support and the information that they need to just, yeah, recover. And that takes time. It's a long process.
4: Oh, absolutely. And in the meantime, they may need legal help. You offer legal advocacy. What does that look like?
3: Yeah, so the legal side of things is going to look like us partnering with local agencies. It's going to look like us being able to walk with them through the processes. So maybe that's getting them protective orders. Maybe that's helping them walk through the process of a divorce. It's court accompaniment and us going with them. Again, just having that someone has your back through this process, someone to help answer the questions, help them through the application processes. Those things are very difficult at a time like this. And, you know, we're so grateful for all of our partnerships, whether it's with our local county officials, law enforcement. We also partner with local other agencies like CPS, CASA, the Children's Advocacy Center. There is so much partnership work that happens in these counties to be able to help these clients, to help these guys go from surviving to thriving, right? That's our goal.
4: Absolutely. And, you know, one of the things that groups like Women in Need can do for someone is they can literally save lives, can't they?
3: Oh my gosh. Yes. You wouldn't believe. That's exactly. I mean, I could sit here and tell you so many stories, Monty, but we have had people come to us directly from the hospital with nothing. And so, yes, absolutely. We do save lives. And again, every single person that walks through our door, that's our mission. Our mission is to meet them and help them to get out of a situation that could ultimately lead to something like that. You know, I believe it was in 2023 is our latest statistic. There was 205 people's lives lost in the state of Texas due to domestic violence. So this is a very serious issue.
4: Yeah, absolutely. Now, I do know one of the things that you guys are doing, you have resale centers. Talk about your resale centers.
3: Yes, this is such a cool process. So our resale centers are amazing. It's like a circle of doing good, if you will. So people can donate to our local centers. We have a donation center in Rockwall, and then each store has its own donation intake. And so anyone can donate their gently used items. And then once those items are donated, these thrift stores resell, and all of the proceeds go to Women in Need. All of the proceeds go to help us be able to offer all of these life-saving services for free. So when these people show up to our door, they do not have to pay a penny. And, you know, we're here to help them. And again, whether that's with our emergency shelter or just some food, maybe it's helping them keep the light bills on or get to a new safe place, right? All of these things cost money. And so with our resale shops, all of the proceeds are going to help our clients directly. And then also, if our, say we've got clients that are coming out of shelter and they're getting started, they're getting in their own place and they're on their 2 feet, but they need some items. Maybe they need clothes for their kiddos. Maybe they need a new couch for an apartment, whatever that could look like. We have a voucher system. And so our clients can go and shop these resale stores and get whatever they need for absolutely free. So whether you shop or you donate, you're actually helping our clients directly, which is super cool.
4: My wife and I were married in 2023. We asked our guests to donate items to Women in Need in lieu of gifts because we have everything we need. We don't need anything else in that house, trust me. And and you know what? It was so rewarding for us to know that we did that because we really believe in what you guys are doing there. And that's something that people can do if they haven't thought about that. But people can donate. How do they donate besides, you know, stopping at the resale centers? What else can they do to donate to your organization?
3: Well, number one, I want to say congratulations to you.
4: That's exciting.
3: And also, thank you so much. You know, it really takes a village. It takes every single partnership, not only at the high levels, but also every single person that donates.

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4: Be here still. We're 8 years this year at Fox 4.
5: It's incredible because you are in a region of the country, and especially at OU with the weather that's up there, and everybody knows with Moore and Oklahoma City and all that with the tornadoes they've had. But in this region... It's funny because I lived in Alabama for a few years doing radio.
4: Also, big old tornadoes.
5: Yeah, a lot of tornadoes, but they don't get a lot of the thunderstorms that we get. And,
4: right.
5: And when I moved there, people, if it was thunder and lightning, they would freak out and schools would shut down. I was like, what are you guys doing? Like, I didn't understand because here,
4: yeah,
5: thunderstorms are, to me, much different than tornadic activity. Because if we were afraid of every thunderstorm, we'd never leave the house.
4: No.
5: And we had multiples this last couple of weeks. So it's kind of interesting to grow up in this region of the country and have to deal with some of the things that you guys help all of us with, because I'm sure I'm not alone in this, but you and the people like yourself, when weather like that happens, the first thing you do may not be turn on the TV anymore. I 100% jump on social media immediately and see what you guys are saying.
4: Okay. I mean, that's good to know. So you turn to social media first.
5: I do, yes. I jump on, like, if it's the middle of the night and I wake up and my phone's right there, I will get on Twitter and see what you guys are saying about it.
4: So you're seeing those alerts that are published to our pages, the severe thunderstorm warnings, whatever, flash flood warnings, whatever it might be, in the middle of the night first. And then do you turn on the TV?
5: If it's bad, I will.
4: Yeah.
5: If it's just
4: on your laptop, because we're online as well.
5: Or if it's one of those things where it becomes... You know, you guys have the little storm tracker. I'm like, I won't be here for an hour, you know, something like that. But I always, I think a lot of us around here freak out about that. Mm-hmm. And mainly nowadays, tornadoes is one thing. The hail threat to me is the scariest thing.
6: Worst thing ever. Freaks me out to this very day.
4: I know. And that's, I mean, a lot of people, well, we have some people who get a little frustrated with us whenever we talk about the threat for hail. And maybe it doesn't hail in their neighborhood, but... You know, two counties down, they got baseballs, you know. So what's difficult about the actual forecast itself, you broad brush because you want for people to know that the threat exists. And you know, I'm sorry if you put your car in the garage and nothing happened to it.
5: I'm thrilled. I'm like, thank God it didn't hail at my house.
4: No, I say that. I mean, in all fairness, it is frustrating that we still... don't have the technology to be able to tell you that morning what that afternoon is going to be at your house. I don't know if we ever will, but we can tell you the area that is favored for the rough weather, or we can tell you a timeline. But where technology gets better every single year, and I'm excited to see where the future goes with this line of work, because of the human impact and people who are so, I mean, we say this, you know, stay weather aware. People in North Texas are weather aware. Like, they are
5: very much so.
4: To a fault, I think, to where if something that we said could have happened doesn't happen, we get a lot of flack. Oh.
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3: Stop with the complaining about the heat.
4: Oh, that's great. Yeah.
3: My son's like, was at baseball camp this week. Dad, it was so hot. I go, okay, well, you had an hour inside for lunch. Like, it's not like you were outside for 5 hours in the heat. You went in the indoor and hit batting practice. Like, you're fine. Stop complaining about the heat. I'm so, dude, the heat bothers me.
4: Did you tell them training camp stories?
3: Yeah, they don't.
4: Do you tell them 2-a-day training camp?
3: Yeah, but they have no sense of that. They don't know what that is. I think it's nuts I did that. Sometimes I'm like, I can't believe I did 2-a-days in South Carolina in August. Wofford College, buddy. Ooh, buddy, yeah, it was hot. Oh boy. It was like, Kansas City gets super hot in the summer.
4: They all do. It's summer.
3: The Giants wasn't as bad.
4: Well, you're Vikings, in Albany. Oh, you're in Albany.
3: No, I was at home. We were home for the Giants by then. The Vikings is nice. It was, Minnesota. 78 for practice some days.
4: I don't know, dude. I used to do the Cheese League back in the day. It was hot. There were that was 70. It was
3: the Minnesota year 90s. Was nice. The Minnesota
4: you got to get
3: nice.
4: Lucky. It's not Oxnard.
3: No, it's definitely not Oxnard. No, for Giants, we were at East Rutherford. We were home by then. I went away. It's so funny because I went to camp. My first 6 years, we went away to camp, which is funny because like no one goes away anymore. But the first 6 years, I went to Wofford 4 years, and then Kansas City went up to. Missouri Western, where was it? In St. Joe's, and then in Minnesota, went to Mankato State.
4: Yeah, Mankato.
3: Yeah,
4: we used to go. I was in Chicago for a while, and we did the Platteville.
3: I'm pro going away for camp. The only thing that stinks is the bed situation. Typically, is terrible at the dorms. If you figure out the bed situation, like if we got more comfortable beds, we with the Panthers, we went to Wofford College, in Spartanburg. The first year you don't know any better because you're a rookie, but after that you just call Rent-A-Center and they just bring a bed and you get like a nice bed. You can borrow a bed for three weeks, a queen size bed or whatever it was. Other than that, like I think going away to camp is great. No family distractions. You're just with your boys for 3 weeks and you're just able to like build that camaraderie, right? You're sort of in it together, right? Like you're just there. You're there as like a group of guys trying to get better to get ready to play football season.
4: Yes. It's always, listen, it just puts you in football mode.
3: I agree. Look, the bed situation stinks. Like I've been like Kansas City, you have to put two twin beds together. And like, there's always that, like, no matter how many, like, you know, pads you put, you always have that split in the middle of the bed. I get it. Like, it's not the best. Okay. I understood, but. To be able to be with your guys all together, I think it's really important for team building, right? For team bonding. That I think that more, they're not going to do it now. They build these great grand palaces that are their facilities now. They're going to stay there and do that.
4: All the medical stuff.
3: Yeah.
4: All that,
3: but, you know, correct. But I think it had a lot of value.
4: I'm with you. So who are the teams that stay, that I mean, that still go away.
3: How many?
4: Buffalo, not many. You got, right? They go to Fisher. Cowboys.
3: Good offshore. But that doesn't even count. They're going to the freaking beach.
4: I know. Chiefs.
3: Chiefs go away still, yes.
4: Because that's Andy.
3: Panthers don't anymore. The Chiefs are the only team, by the way, that don't do joint practices. They don't refuse to do it. I love it.
4: Andy, yeah, I love that too. That's Andy thing.
3: Does his own thing. Yep.
4: Andy's the best. I wonder if the Steelers without Mike, are they going to go to St. Vincent?
3: I think that's a tradition. They have to, right? They probably have to.
4: I love that. I always love that.
3: Yeah.
4: Yeah. Giants going to West Virginia?
3: The Saints, you mean?
4: Don't the Saints. Giants, the Saints we're up against it. Damn. Brother, we love it. Everybody, we love you guys. Thanks for hanging. Fellas are out.
5: I am dedicated. I am TNT.
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8: The Rangers beat the Blue Jays 5-4, second straight win for Texas, but it's been anything but easy after almost letting a 6-run lead get away Thursday. They hang on after leading 5-0 in the third inning yesterday. The Jays scored 4 in the 8th, but Jacob Ladds with his 16th save and 18 tries. Game 3 of the series from Toronto at 2:07 this afternoon. And Cape Verde advances to the knockout stage at the World Cup after a 0-0 draw with Saudi Arabia and Houston last night. 3 draws, that's good enough for the second smallest nation in the field, just a population of 530,000. And the Minnows will play Argentina coming up next in the round of 32. 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
10: That's a cut shot, right? Power cut.
11: 8:53 here on the Ticket. You've got the T-Box live this morning at Crest Cars. Just had a nice conversation with Mike Brosen. Brought us some breakfast as well.
10: They did. Crest a little bit Cafe. Too much egg for me. But...
11: Oh, boy. Every time. Yes, not enough pancake.
12: Yeah, do a flapjack.
10: It looks good, though. It's kind of like an egg souffle of some sort.
12: It's like a quiche.
11: We've got EA on the board, Michael Dixon, delivering those Ticket Tickers a couple times an hour. Here in 15 minutes, I will get into something that I did on Tuesday that I'm still recovering from. We'll talk about that at 9:30. Oh, boy. We need to get into this article that about Phil Mickelson that came out yesterday. We'll dive into that at 9:30, and there is, boy, wow.
12: Lot to ponder.
11: Yes, indeed. This is brought to you by our...
10: How is he still married?
11: I don't know. Maybe not for long. We'll see.
10: Maybe that's why we don't see him.
11: This is brought to you by our friends at the PGA Tour Superstore, our title sponsor. Head on over there and use the 50 off 250 T-Box code when you check out.
12: So what was your first reactions when you saw the tour changes between, you know, they're going to have X amount of championships?
10: You should explain what they're doing.
12: Okay, so they're going to split it up where they're going to have a championship level, which is the top 90 players. And there will be cuts. And, you know, they're elevated events. Obviously, you don't have to play in all of them, which is kind of a bummer. But they're supposedly going to

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3: Yeah, after reading that article, I was just sitting there with my jaw on the floor yesterday afternoon reading that going, whoa. I mean, like, you knew something else was going to come out.
4: But I wasn't terribly surprised.
3: But I wasn't blown away by it, hearing it.
5: Well, I remember.
3: But just reading it, I was like, man.
5: But we all knew the Pat Perez story back in the day because he had gone on some TV show and said.
3: Yeah, he had said that he and Phil weren't.
5: Yeah, because.
3: He's like, I won't go into it, but.
5: But it was pretty.
3: I don't like the guy.
4: I can't believe he didn't pound him. Just go in there and lay some wood on the guy's face or whatever.
5: Well, but here's the thing. Ashley didn't tell him that night.
4: Okay.
5: He's like, he's got a game. He's got a tournament to play the next day. He's like, I don't need to tell him this now.
4: Good.
5: So.
3: And you do bring up a good point, though. Like, there's obviously a pattern of this. How has nobody hauled off and just whipped him senseless by now?
4: Mm-hmm.
3: I mean, because he's just kind of a goobery dork. There's bound to be some guy on there, you know, on the tour or somebody's wife that Phil hit on one night inappropriately, one of these golf clubs, and some guy just haul off and just pummel him.
5: I just can't believe nobody taped it. Like when he started to go and take that inappropriate conversation at dinner, hit record.
3: Apparently video of him groping this beverage cart attendant. They went and looked at the video. They went out onto the course. They saw the video and went on the course and told him to get his stuff, and he was done.
5: Yeah.
4: Poor Phil.
3: And there's going to be more stuff that comes out. You watch.
4: Yep. Well, he's fallen probably farther than anybody I've known.
3: It's right up there.
4: 9:53 on the ticket. We have one more segment. We will mix with a Lando and a Deddy. 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
3: Totally deserves that, the question
4: that's
3: is...
4: That's the other thing we haven't mentioned. Eventually, he's going to get paid. Yeah, it's a matter of who's giving him the money. Yes.
3: And he's going to make an exorbitant amount of money. He'll be okay in all of this. The question is... 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
5: All right. 10:52 here on the ticket. When we come back, we are just over a month out from Dallas Cowboys training camp. 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
12: Few people now have asked me about a TikTok trend that they've come across. It's called 75 Hard. The challenge was created by entrepreneur and author Andy Frisella, who calls it a, quote, transformative mental toughness program and an Ironman for your brain. So here's what it entails. Eat a structured diet with no alcohol, drink a gallon of water, read 10 pages of nonfiction, take a progress photo, and complete 2 45-minute workouts, one of them outdoors, every day, for 75 days. Quite a challenge. We asked CNN fitness contributor Dana Santis about this, who reminded us that sustainable fitness isn't about punishment or proving discipline through extremes. It's about building habits that integrate into your lifestyle in a way that feels supportive and repeatable. If you ask me, that's going to be the key to long-term success.

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8: A better life with Dr. Sanjay Gupta.
9: Few people now have asked me about a TikTok trend that they've come across. It's called 75 Hard. The challenge was created by entrepreneur and author Andy Frisella, who calls it a, quote, transformative mental toughness program and an Ironman for your brain. So here's what it entails. Eat a structured diet with no alcohol, drink a gallon of water, read 10 pages of nonfiction, take a progress photo, and complete 2 45-minute workouts, one of them outdoors, every day for 75 days. Quite a challenge. We asked CNN fitness contributor Dana Santis about this, who reminded us that sustainable fitness isn't about punishment or proving discipline through extremes. It's about building habits that integrate into your lifestyle in a way that feels supportive and repeatable. If you ask me, that's going to be the key to long-term success. I'm Dr. Sanjay Gupta, helping you live a better life.
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9: A better life with Dr. Sanjay Gupta.
10: For more than a decade, the Environmental Working Group has put out a list of the so-called Dirty Dozen. These are the non-organic produce contaminated with the highest levels of pesticides. Well, this year, spinach topped the list, followed by kale, collard, mustard greens, strawberries, grapes, nectarines, peaches, cherries, apples, blackberries, pears, potatoes, and blueberries. Now, all these fruits and vegetables are part of a healthy diet, so no one is saying you shouldn't eat them. Point is, though, you could consider buying these items organic if and when you can, and then taking extra care when you wash them. The FDA recommends rinsing all fruits and vegetables, even the ones that are organic, under running water that is slightly warmer than room temperature. Don't use soap, bleach, or any fancy produce washes. I'm Dr. Sanjay Gupta, helping you live a better life.
11: Rangers Blue Jays from Toronto upcoming in a few minutes. First pitch at 2:07. Dylan Cease going for the Jays. He's got 118 strikeouts this season. That's tied for the third most in the MLB. Cal Quantrill going for Texas. His second start of the season, he is 3-0 with a 3.73 ERA this year. The final FIFA World Cup group stage matches today. There's six of them. Messi in Argentina in Arlington tonight, taking on Jordan, who's already eliminated. Argentina has already won the group. Messi will not start. That game kicks at 9 Colombia, and Portugal playing at 7:30 from Hard Rock Stadium. Portugal needing a win to take the group. And moving day at the Travelers Championship, Scotty Scheffler tied with Victor Hovland, both 17 under. Scotty shot a 60 yesterday. Victor Hovland 3 under through 4 today. They're in the final pair at TPC River Highlands on moving day. 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That's the Ticket Ticker. I'm Will Connerly on Sports Radio 96.7 and 1310. 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
16: Ticker brought to you by Chariot Energy. The Rangers lead the Blue Jays 1-0 in the bottom of the third inning. Game 3 of 4 for Texas at Toronto's Rogers Center. They're looking to clinch the series victory today. Texas scoring a run in the first on a Jake Berger RBI single. Canadian Cal Quantrill tossing 2 shutout for Texas so far, having a strong start. Back home, the Final 6 World Cup group stage matches today, beginning at 4 o'clock with Croatia and Ghana from Philly, then Panama and England. Also at 4 from Jersey, Argentina and Jordan in Arlington. At 9 o'clock tonight, Messi won't start as they've already secured the group. And it's a star-studded final pair at the Travelers Championship at TPC River Highlands on moving day. World number one, Scottie Scheffler and Victor Hovland, both tied for the lead at 17 under. They just made the turn. And Akshay Bhatia, 4 under on his front nine. He's now 16 under, just 1 shot back. That's the Ticket Ticker. I'm Will Connerly on Sports Radio 96.7 and 1310, The Ticket.
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18: Maybe this should just be the Kickaround's official theme song. It's still the best one.
19: Yeah, no contest from here.
18: And I don't even know why. It just, like, if this wasn't a World Cup theme song, I would still think this would be an awesome song, just period, the end. This is England's from, what year was this one, Lars?
19: 90,
2: right?
18: 90. 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
2: I would say
18: 94. Was the 94?
2: No, England didn't go to the 94 World Cup. Yes. 86 or 90?
19: It's 90.
18: Oh, okay.
19: Called it.
18: Kick ass.
19: But the element of cringe is that the lyrics are clearly about soccer, which sounds weird in the context of this being an actually good song. So that's where you get the cringe that you need for it to be a proper.

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5: And we're back at Rangers Ranch here on 96.7, 1310. Tickets. We are sitting here in the ticket studios with the mystical tip sheet, and myself, down and dreary killer.
6: Oh, now you're the pessimist. I am.
5: All right. Trying to take that road of pessimism.
6: It's fun.
5: It got us to a 4-3 thing last week.
6: Some of
5: week,
6: us call it realism, so, but whatever.
5: Well, so I feel like the two of us, one of us has to be excited and looking for future and possibilities.
6: It's like good cop, bad cop.
5: Yeah, and I walk in here, and there's just a dark cloud over you right off the bat.
6: Yeah, you know.
5: But, I mean, I think it just follows you around.
6: Well, when you're 39 and 42, it's...
5: Yeah.
6: But you just kind of stick around the same spot week after week.
5: Yeah, which mediocrity sucks because then you're always picking in the middle of the... Well, no, you'll get teased with the possibility of getting a high draft pick, and then they'll do the lottery, and you'll get knocked back down to, like, 10 or 12.
6: Yeah. Their new lottery rules.
5: The Rangers are like the Mavericks in their chances in the lottery. They don't improve very often. They tend to actually either stay the same or get worse. Because that's what happened last season. Didn't they get worse by like 2 picks?
6: Probably.
5: Yeah. But
6: speaking of last season, I'm very shocked that the Blue Jays have the same record as the Rangers. I would not have guessed that at this point.
5: That currently right now that the Rangers and the Blue Jays are all tied for the third place, third wild card seed. The Rangers, the Astros, Blue Jays, and who was the other one?
6: A's maybe?
5: I think you're right. I think
6: they might be a spot ahead. I don't know.
5: Let me tell you here. Yeah, the Astros, Blue Jays, Rangers, and Athletics are all tied, with the Astros having the tiebreaker over all the other three guys right now for the third wild card spot.
6: Yeah, it's been a rough go for the Blue Jays. They were basically an inch away from winning the World Series last year, and this year just hasn't come together yet. I still think they are much better than the Rangers.
5: I do, too. I don't think it's the loss of Bo Bichette is their problem.
6: No.
5: I think I see a lot of parallels with the Blue Jays from last season and the Rangers from 2023, and the fact that they both got really hot and they made everything click together, and their offenses just clicked in at the exact right time. And when they got to the World Series, the difference is the Diamondbacks are nowhere near as powerful as the LA Dodgers.
6: Right. And they were still that close to winning.
5: So I see a lot of parallels. Except for at the very end, the opponent that the Rangers got to face was, I want to say, a lot more inferior than the Dodgers are. Because the Diamondbacks just aren't that team that you're scared of. Even though you saw Corbin Carroll. Everything is mixing together right there. But you see some stars over there on the Diamondbacks, but there's nothing like the Dodgers. And when you're Toronto and Yesavage is your best

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4: Jarrett Allen, a very good big shot blocker, rim protector for Cleveland. They would do it today.
5: There is a thought process out there in Los Angeles, and I think if the Cavs were interested in this, the Lakers would sit up in attention right now that they would sign and trade LeBron for Jarrett Allen. The Lakers would kill for Jarrett Allen. Kill for him. All right? They would do that deal in 17-tenths of a second.
4: No band needs three lead singers. Who's on drums tonight? Luka needs the ball. Austin needs the ball. LeBron needs the ball. None of them good defenders. So if, and it's interesting because LeBron was recently with Steve Nash on his Mind the Game podcast, and he's kind of saying what we're saying, which is what the Lakers need. He could be a roadblock to that if he stays and signs with the Lakers. He's right. And it will be hard to get depth and more youth if you're paying LeBron, Austin, and Luka. So that's my take. It's not an anti-LeBron commentary. The Lakers feel a little bit like the Cincinnati Bengals. Bad O-line, can't run the ball, and can't make stops. It's a good watch.
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8: Sam Darnold understands the narrative around him. The reason that the Vikings did not bring him back was because he was horrible in big games. And that's why people had an issue with Sam Darnold. For Sam Darnold to fully erase how people feel about him and change their minds is if he would have balled out and was a Super Bowl MVP. That you can't take from him. You know, people say, did he lead the team there or was he just on the wagon with everybody else? He didn't win that Super Bowl. Everybody knows that their defense played great. He did just enough, but he didn't erase those doubts. People came away from that saying, Sam Darnold didn't play that great. He was okay.
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16: At the World Cup, Group L is now settled as Croatia beat Ghana and England beat Panama. Croatia with a 2-1 win over Ghana. Both of those teams will advance. England had a 2-0 win over Panama. Jude Bellingham and Harry Kane finding the back of the net. 7:30, Group K will get figured out. DR Congo and Uzbekistan will play, and Colombia and Portugal will play as well. A World Cup record, 7 African teams have qualified to advance. That is a World Cup record. Gerrit Cole surrendered 2 home runs in 5 1/3 innings on Saturday as the Yankees lost their 3rd straight to the Red Sox 4-1. Christian Walker was 4-5 with 2 doubles as the Astros beat the Tigers 8-6. Elsewhere in Major League Baseball, we saw the Rangers beat the Blue Jays 7-4, and the White Sox walked off the Royals 2-1. I'm Martin Weiss.
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